0: One Way News.
1: Hello there, I'm Sean Bindley. Analysts warn the escalating conflict between the United States and Iran could slow economic growth in Australia, putting renewed pressure on fuel prices. The US State Department issued a worldwide caution for its citizens, warning Iran and groups supportive of the regime may target American interests at locations around the globe. Former US Air Force Commander Glenn Ignacio says the situation is extremely volatile.
2: I think for the sustained operations, it depends on how much impact really goes to Iran. At the same time, the economic impact is even worse. They don't have the ability to rebuild, you know, half the systems or half the locations that have been.
1: Australians have also been urged to reconsider the need for overseas travel as tensions escalate. Analysts now fear that global oil prices could push higher if the Strait of Hormuz remains shut. During a fiery exchange with a reporter, President Trump defended his administration's military strategy.
3: Is the plan to just keep bombing until they give up?
4: There are no signs. Why, do you know something that I don't know?
3: Well, they continue to attack our allies and
4: you don't know
3: Americans.
4: What the dialogue is behind the scenes, that they want to meet desperately to try and end it because they're getting decimated. You don't know anything.
1: To Western Australia, where 16 people have nominated for next month's by-election for the state seat of Secret Harbour, recently vacated by Paul Papalia. There were seven candidates at last year's election, in which Mr Papalia recorded a comfortable victory. The Liberals' Ryan Robertson will top the ballot paper, with Labor's Georgia Tree sixth and One Nation candidate Luke Hedigan third from the bottom. To Queensland, where a man and woman have died in a tragic house fire west of Brisbane. Air News Lee Harrison reports.
5: Emergency crews were called to the Logan home just after three yesterday afternoon, where they found a house fully engulfed in flames. It took crews about an hour to get the blaze under control. Four occupants managed to escape uninjured. However, a man and woman were located inside the home deceased. A crime scene has been declared with investigations underway. Anyone with relevant information or footage has been asked to come forward. Lee Harrison, Air News.
1: And a man has been killed in a shed fire on Queensland's Sunshine Coast. The shed erupted into flames behind a block of shops in Nambour last night. Fire crews extinguished the blaze and found the man's body inside. The cause isn't yet known. Witnesses are being asked to come forward. And a prominent charity is calling for stronger supports to help victim survivors flee domestic and family violence. New research reveals the cost of fleeing violent situations has risen by more than 70% over the last decade. Anglicare General Manager of Relationships and Wellbeing, Claire Dunlop, says it's getting harder to flee abuse.
6: When somebody is thinking about leaving a violent situation, they have to factor in not only the emotional impact on themselves, their children, and also even their pets. They've actually got to consider, how am I actually going to be able to afford this?
1: The Australian dollar is buying 69.9 US cents. This is Air News. Firstly to AFL, and Lions forward Kai Lohman says he's found a new way to stay in games after an earlier lean patch. The Brisbane star has found form with 12 goals in the past 3 weeks and credits lifting his work rate in defence for creating more opportunities.
7: All you want is consistency and to play well every week, so especially as a small forward as well, you get limited opportunities. But I feel like if my pressure is good every week, then I'm playing my role, so just lucky the goals are coming as well.
1: Meanwhile, one of Geelong's key forwards looks set to part ways with the club after four seasons at the Cattery. Air News' Sarah Patterson reports.
8: All-Australian Tyson Stengel and his management are said to be in discussions with Geelong regarding a potential exit from the club. AFL Media reports that Stengel's time at the Cats is expected to come to an end, despite him having 3 years left on his current contract. Stengel is currently believed to be residing in his home state of South Australia. Stengel has played 109 games at senior level across three clubs, including Richmond and Adelaide. Sarah Patterson, S Sport.
1: In rugby league, Parramatta Eels half Mitchell Moses has been named to return from a cork thigh in tomorrow night's battle with the Panthers. Moses will form an all-star halves partnership with Jerome Luai next season, but he says he's not giving it any thought until Luai arrives.
9: Well, he's not here yet, so I'm not too sure about at club length what he brings, but it was good in the Origin Arena, but we'll have to worry about that next year.
1: Australian Independent Radio News.
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10: You know, when you're lying awake and you're worrying about those bills, the deadlines, or even tomorrow's problems, what it can do is steal your peace today. Jesus reminds us in the Bible in Matthew chapter 6 and verse 25 that life is more than what we own or control. It says, therefore, I tell you, don't be anxious about your life, what you will eat or what you will drink, nor about your body, what you will put on. Is not life more than food, and the body more than clothing? Look, trusting God doesn't remove responsibility, but it replaces anxious striving with confident dependence on who He is.
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12: 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Definitely worth it.
11: 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I just remember thinking, like, I can't believe this is happening.
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10: All right, hey, welcome to the show. You are tuned into The Daily. We've got 1 hour behind us. Still a big couple still to come. Your artist of the week, Brandon Heath, talks about this song.
19: That's the best song I've ever written.
10: A best song he's ever written. He's written a few. So which one do you think tops his list? We'll get a little bit more info on that very soon. Also, at the news desk, some unreleased music is doing the rounds online, but the legal kind, the good stuff, because these are little teasers that artists are dropping about what's coming up soon. Carly Ann Taylor and Danny Gokey both alluding to brand new stuff dropping soon. I will give you a little taste of both of these songs at the news desk real soon. But hey, next, we're going to get you thinking with our daily thought, something to ponder. We live in a world, I believe, that is craving authenticity more than ever because so much just seems fake. I mean, there's AI content everywhere on social media. So what do we do about all this? I've got a suggestion. We'll cover it off next at The Daily.
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0: 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It's Cam here. Let's get you thinking. Time now for our daily thought. Let's do it.
1: It's something to think about.
2: Wow, I never thought of it like that.
0: All right, so for the next couple of minutes, we're going to explore this idea. And you can so often just flick around on social media. And I don't know about you, but you can get so easily frustrated with how fake it is. And fake has become so normal that people get offended by honesty. This is what we want to talk about today. I mean, at first, it kind of sounds a little bit cynical, doesn't it? Is the world really that fake? Well, for some, maybe not. But the more I think about it, the more I notice how often we're encouraged to smooth over the truth. We say, oh, I'm fine, when you're exhausted. You compliment things we don't actually like. You avoid the difficult conversation because keeping the peace feels easier than risking conflict. And then someone comes along and speaks honestly. Not cruelly, just honestly. And suddenly it feels uncomfortable. Why is that? Is it because honesty is offensive? Or because it exposes something we'd rather not face? Maybe we're just so used to carefully managed versions of ourselves that genuine words feel maybe too sharp. Now, of course, honesty can be used as that excuse to be harsh, and that's not what this statement is celebrating. Real honesty should come with humility and kindness, but even gentle truth has a way of challenging people. It asks us to let go of appearances and deal with reality. I also have to wonder if I'm part of the problem. Do I prefer hearing what makes me comfortable instead of what helps me grow? Do I filter myself so much that people never really know me? It's a lot to take in. But perhaps the goal isn't to say everything we think. It's to create relationships where truth is safe, where kindness is normal, and authenticity isn't mistaken for an attack. And that's what I would love to see us working towards. So remember, fake has become pretty normal these days that people get offended by honesty. So what are we going to do about it? That's something to think about. It's our daily thought.
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0: Still ahead on The Daily, we got the brand new song from Carly Ann Taylor called Lifeline in a couple of weeks. I'll give you a little sneak peek teaser. But before we do, we got another look at your Artist of the Week, Brandon Heath. He celebrated his birthday yesterday, and we've cherry-picked five of his biggest tracks to be able to dive into. When he last joined us on the show, he was talking about his music, and music in general, providing an incredible tool for connection.
1: Music is, it's a way to interpret the world that we see as artists. And, you know, when somebody finds a song that says their story that they were never able to put words to, I mean, what a gift that I get to do this for a living. I think of all my friends that are musicians that we, you know, we all have very real lives. And I got to tell you, these songs come from a very real place, and I think that's why they connect.
0: Next, Brandon talks about this song.
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0: Next on the daily, brand new music from Carly Ann Taylor is not far off. A sneak peek into a brand new song called Lifeline, which is due to drop next month. We'll cover that off at the news desk after we have another look at your artist of the week, Brandon Heath.
1: I wish you could see me now. I wish I could show you how I'm not who I was.
0: He celebrated his 48th birthday yesterday, and as our artist of the week, we're helping him celebrate by cherry-picking just five of his most listened-to songs, his most successful the whole way throughout his career. When he last joined us on the show, he explained that this song, I'm Not Who I Was, is the best song he's ever written.
2: That's the best song I've ever written. I'm always trying to top I'm Not Who I Was.
0: Why is that the benchmark?
2: Maybe the motivation of why I wrote it, which was only just to forgive somebody. I was not an artist at that point. I was not, you know, on the radio. And it does not have a chorus, so it kind of breaks songwriting rules. And I wrote it by myself.
0: The song first appeared in 2006, 20 years ago, on his album called Don't Get Comfortable. Here's your artist of the week, Brandon Heath. I'm Not Who I Was at The Daily.

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0: 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It's Cam here. Let's get over to the news desk for a little preview on some unreleased tunes.
1: I like to get the daily news.
0: All right, so following the success of Why Should I Worry? And then the recently released Heavenly Father, Carly Ann Taylor is pointing towards her next single. It's going to be a brand new track called Lifeline. She says, I'm so excited to have KB on this song with me. Here's to the next chapter of how the greatest story ever told changed my life. Here's the little teaser that's just dropped online.

0: Yeah, Lifeline, the brand new track with Carly Ann Taylor featuring KB, drops Friday, August 7th.
1: One way.
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Still to come on The Daily, Danny Gokey's dropping new music this week. This is a new day. Everything bursting with hope. Coming alive. I'll tell you what the song is called, plus the 10 seconds of the song that I am allowed to play for you. That's just 10 seconds. Being very tight about this, but better than nothing ahead of its release later this week. That's coming up for you at the news desk. Plus, there's a couple of things that I'm pretty sure you, and definitely I, every single one of us, in fact, would definitely be up for. A little bit less stress, a little bit better sleep, and some more energy. Dr. Jodie Richardson from the Well Hello Anxiety podcast is going to be talking about what we need to do to be able to just introduce or improve in all three of those areas. And it's nothing massive, just a couple of small steps. We'll tell you what they are next hour at The Daily. One Way FM.

fight between a world of chaos and that quiet voice inside. And my phone keeps telling me there's a million ways to find where my hope is.

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1: Hey, tune into the Daily. Happy Wednesday. All right, well, halfway through the week already. It means it's time to put our mental health onto the agenda once again. Our expert is back. Always love having her on the Daily. Dr. Jodie Richardson from the Well Hello Anxiety podcast. Welcome back, Jodes. Hello.
2: Hello.
1: Now, this is something that I'm sure every single one of us would say we want. That is less stress, better sleep, and a little bit more energy. Where do we start getting all these three ducks in a row?
2: Oh, gosh, it's so true. I think by understanding that it comes down to consistency, not effort. It's doing certain small things, starting small, and doing them consistently can pay really big dividends.
1: Now, you and I operate in this space fairly regularly in terms of looking after ourselves mentally and physically. But when we talk about just doing the right things for our well-being, for someone that might be new to this idea, what are we talking about?
2: Things like our nutrition, making sure that we are getting lots of nutrients, fresh food as much as possible, limit anything that's ultra-processed, lots of fruit and veg. You know, just taking care of our nutrition and eating well, moving every day, finding something you love, really protecting our sleep, Cam, and knowing that consistency with our sleep times is really important and almost more important than the quantity of sleep that we get. Also, stress and recovery and connection with other people is really powerful for our well-being and our mental health.
1: I speak to a couple of people and I'd love to get your thoughts on this because they often talk to me about saying, well, I'm doing all the right things and yet I'm still absolutely knackered. I'm still exhausted. What else might be going on there?
2: Look, for a lot of people, it's just not taking the time to rest and recover and knowing that it is the antidote to stress and it is what helps us to replenish and sort of recharge our battery, to use a cliche. But what happens is we're so busy and we've got so much to do that what we feel like is if we just keep going and we get more done, then we'll feel better, and I'm using it quotation marks, whereas in fact, you know, it's not sustainable. And so knowing that we perform better, we're more productive, we'll get more done and better quality of output if we can just take time regularly to recover and not feel guilty about it, take those breaks. Because otherwise, eventually, a lot of people are finding that they're just so exhausted and burning out as well.
1: And one of the things that you talk about in this week's episode of the podcast that just dropped today is these five key rhythms. And we've touched on some of these already, but just to talk us through what these are and how they're helpful.
2: Jessica, my guest, talks about rhythms because she wants people to move away from rigid ideas about what they have to do to look after themselves. So it's about finding what works and being consistent. And so the rhythms that she addresses and we talk about are exactly those things I mentioned earlier: nutrition, exercise, sleep, stress and recovery, and connection. Knowing that when we spend time with people we like and know and love, yeah, it's really cup-filling and it's really good for us as well.
1: Dr. Jodie Richardson from the Well Hello Anxiety podcast, thanks for giving us some incredible expertise again this week and lots to go away and think about. We'll talk to you next week on The Daily.
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0: Still to come on the Daily News from Danny Gokey is he's dropping a brand new song this week. It's only for a moment, so keep holding on. We'll give you all the details at the news desk after we have a little wander down memory lane. 25 years ago, can you believe, in 2001, it was a cracker for movies. We had Shrek taking home the very first Academy Award for Best Animated Feature. We had Ocean's 11. We had The Fast and the Furious, which kicked off the massive billion-dollar street racing franchise. And we were introduced to Monsters, Inc.
1: I'm watching you, Wazowski. Always watching.
2: She's nuts.
0: All that in 1 year, 25 years ago, a song that topped the charts this week on the 22nd of July was straight out of the boy band era. Yep, Christian music had it too. We're going to revisit this hidden gem next at the Daily.
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0: 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And whether it's music, sweet things, puppies, movies, we all love our treats. 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
1: Next on The Daily, I'll tell you about the new song Danny Gokey's dropping at the end of the week. All right, we'll cover that off at the news desk after we hit rewind.
2: Are you telling me you built a time machine?
1: All right, I'm struggling to wrap my head around this idea that a quarter of a century ago, 25 years, my gosh, it was 2001. The song that we're about to play topped the Christian chart here in Australia this week, 25 years ago. It was when boy band era was in full swing. In fact, you might say it was even at its explosive peak. The bubblegum pop and R&B-infused vocal harmony groups, they were driven by massive teen appeal, a synchronized choreography, and heavy MTV rotation. There were a number of superstar boy bands that rolled around. But the bubble didn't last long. It burst probably a couple of years later. In 2003, the decline has been put down to mainly audiences maturing. Several groups embarked on solo projects, thinking about Justin Timberlake out of NSYNC and many, many more. And there was a lot going on, and maybe the shine just continued to wear off. They are still, there's a couple of them around, but nowhere near as crazy big as the boy band era was 25 years ago. Christian music had its fair share as well. True Vibe was the group that topped the charts this week with this little number. This is Now and Forever. Your Daily Flash.

already been a year since Danny was here in Australia. Pretty much exactly, actually. He was here through the month of July in 2025, but he's confirmed the whispers that we'd heard with a new teaser that's dropped online for a brand new song called Jesus Over Everything. We just get 10 seconds of it. Here's a little taste. Yeah, I mean, it gives us enough without really giving us anything, but thankfully we've only got 2 days to wait. Brand new music from Danny Gokey out this Friday called Jesus Over Everything.

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0: Hey, tune into The Daily as we wrap things up and bring things to a close. Already, we have flown through the show. I'm excited for tomorrow because we're going to be joined by Carly Ann Taylor. She's going to jump on the show to talk about her brand new song called Heavenly Father. I'm looking forward as well to the new song Lifeline. We covered this off at the news desk earlier on in the show. Lots to catch up on with Carly Ann Taylor. She's going to join us from the States tomorrow on The Daily. Another look at your artist of the week, Brandon Heath, will get his deep dive into another one of his iconic songs. It's going to be a big one tomorrow on The Daily.
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1: News.
0: This is Air News Canberra. Good morning, I'm Steve Barker. A man's due to face court at a later date over a disruption involving a bus passenger at the Yass Service Centre. Sergeant Vlad Miok says more serious allegations were raised once police were on scene.
2: Police interacted with this male and had reasonable cause to search him. Once he was searched, police located 48 grams of what they believed to be cannabis. This male passenger was issued with a court attendance notice for possessed prohibited drug and is due to appear at Yass Local Court at a later date.
0: Economists are warning retail petrol prices could surge back to above $2 a litre unless there's a rapid change in the global energy market. The price of Brent crude has climbed back to over $90 a barrel as the conflict in the Middle East escalates once again. Meanwhile, Australia Post is expanding its electric vehicle network thanks to a $40 million boost from the federal government. The funding will add electric trucks and vans to the national fleet while installing new depot charging infrastructure. It's expected to cut diesel fuel consumption by around 1 million litres a year. The federal government has updated its travel advice for Oman, Saudi Arabia, as well as Jordan to level 3 as the conflict escalates between Iran and the US. That means reconsider your need to travel as there are serious, potentially life-threatening risks at your destination. Scientists have found a new biomarker which could help identify blood cancer patients with a high risk of poor outcomes. It's hoped the discovery will allow doctors to develop more personalised and effective treatments. Adelaide University's Dr. Barbara McClure says it's a real breakthrough.
3: Despite getting a similar diagnosis, some patients do really well and have good recoveries, and other patients get a more aggressive form of the disease and have poorer outcomes. So what our study has been doing is trying to understand how can we identify these high-risk patients.
0: AI-assisted animal detection cameras and smart signage will be installed on a section of the Monero Highway south of Canberra in a bid to reduce wildlife vehicle strikes. The 300-metre trial area at Michelago is one of many wildlife hotspots in the region where Wildcare Queanbeyan volunteers regularly attend to injured animals. The trial is due to begin next month, and Transport for New South Wales will track whether there's a reduction in wildlife strikes in the test area. The ACT government has updated its enterprise agreement offer to public servants. Sarah Patterson explains.
4: Public servants in the territory will be offered higher superannuation contributions and inflation-linked cost of living payments. Workers had rejected the previous offer made in March, going on a campaign of protected industrial action. The new offer is set to go to a vote next month. Sarah Patterson, Air News.
0: And at this time of the day, tea or coffee? Well, a leading cardiologist is encouraging us to drink more coffee. Dr. Peter Kistler has researched coffee consumption. He says coffee should be considered part of a healthy diet.
5: We found that people who drank between 1 and 5 cups a day lived longer, had less heart disease, including less rhythm problems, lower incidence of stroke and diabetes. So on the basis of that, we concluded that people should be encouraged to drink coffee.
0: To Air Sport now, Canberra Raiders coach Ricky Stewart has made the big call as to who will replace State of Origin star Hudson Young. Zach Hosking will switch to the second row, allowing Simi Sasagi to remain in the centre role he starred in this season. Morgan Smithies will return to the starting lineup at lock to face the West Tigers at Canberra Stadium this Saturday. Today's Wednesday, it's the 22nd. I'm Steve Barker. This is Air News. Canberra.
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1: 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People who lived a lifestyle of kindness actually increased their lifespan and were also much happier. It's been known for years that people who throw themselves into the lives of others tend to be healthier and more well-adjusted. But this is the first time a study has actually linked a long life with a heart for service. I'm Kate Ryan for Focus on the Family Australia. 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And while you're there, consider becoming a $1 a month partner. Every dollar helps us, help you and others.

0: 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Bite-sized Bible wisdom to nourish your faith.
1: Hello, this is Hilary with Faith Bites, and we're looking at how the goodness of God manifests itself, and sometimes it's not in the way that in our humanity we might have expected. And one of these tricky verses is in Jeremiah 32, 42. And I would love to put this out as a challenge for every one of us today. And this is what Yahweh the Lord says. Just as I've brought all this great calamity on this people, so I will bring on them all the good that I have promised them. Now, I don't know about you. I have had some journey in my faith walk with the Lord to really trust him when he's allowed some really quite significant calamity to happen in my life. And actually it happened from a very, very early age when I was innocent and vulnerable and helpless. And it's been one of those journeys to come to a place of peace and to understand there is a spiritual battle that is raging, and there is good and there is evil. And we need to come to that place with the Lord Jesus. He helps us to work through this. And this is my prayer for you today. If you're vacillating, if you're wondering, how can I trust him? He let this bad thing happen. And we can blame God for all the bad things. And many times we don't thank him for the good things. But I pray today you can have a fresh perspective, a fresh revelation that we have a good and a loving Father. And just sometimes in our life, if we've come into agreement actually with the powers of darkness, we've gone the ways of other gods, we've broken covenant with God, and he knows that we're on that wide road to destruction. And unless he allows the consequences of those choices that we made in the first place to become reality to us, we're not going to learn some of these hard life lessons. And I'm speaking to you as one who've had to go through this. And many times we find in the Bible these stories about God's dealing with his people Israel, and they're stubborn, stiff-necked, and he allowed another war to come or some other people to invade and calamity to come. But his heart was always to redeem. He's always saying to his people, come back to me, return to me, learn from these lessons. You don't have to go that way anymore. I want to do good to you. I want to bless you. And that's what this verse means. He said, I've got a way for you to walk forward out of all of this, where you'll just put it behind you and you will be able to walk in all the blessings, the love, the goodness, the satisfaction that your heart is yearning for. And my prayer for all of us today is we will find this way. In Jesus, in his precious name, amen.

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Digital music is the here and now. But vinyl, it's a link to the past, a time before we think everything was kind of disposable. Vinyl has captured a new generation who like the idea of something lasting longer than a week. It reveals a longing for something stable, older than ourselves. You know, I think that's what makes Christianity so compelling. It didn't spring up yesterday. It's a timeless message about God's grace. And like vinyl, it seems to go out of fashion from time to time, but like vinyl, it's back. Perhaps we're not so impressed by the failed promises of the latest things all the time. Digital spirituality could come and go, but vinyl spirituality, well, it keeps on spinning. This is Stephen McAlpine with God in 60 Seconds. To open more space for reflection and conversation about God, go to thirdspace.org.au.

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1: I guess you know I'm a Christian, right? And so you might be surprised that I'm going to give you five reasons why you shouldn't obey God. Anyway, here goes. You shouldn't obey God to feel better about yourself. That's always going to end up badly. You shouldn't obey God to get rich. God might actually prefer you to not have much money. You shouldn't obey God to be accepted by your church community. Trying to please others is not the right way to go. You shouldn't obey God to be more loved by God, because it won't make any difference. You shouldn't obey God to be saved. It just doesn't work that way. So if these are all wrong reasons for obeying God, what is the right reason? Well, here it is. You should obey God as a grateful, spirit-led response for the gift of eternal life that He has given you in Christ. Why are you obeying God?
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1: Welcome to the Mercy Minute with Mercy Ships CEO, Dr. Michelle White.
2: Elaine has a passion for helping others. And from her small church in Virginia, that compassion is reaching all the way to Africa. Last year, her church held a loose change campaign to support Mercy Ships. Week by week, coins filled the offering plate, and once they were all counted, the church had raised nearly $650. It was then that the mission committee voted to match the gift 2-1. Of course, the vote may have been a little one-sided. Elaine was the entire mission committee. She committed to doubling the donation, and together they sent $2,000 to bring hope and healing to patients in need. Galatians chapter 6, verse 9 says, "Let us not grow weary of doing good." And at 94 years old, Elaine is still living those words with her whole heart.
1: Visit mercyships.org.au.

0: 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C.S. 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Jesus said that he knows us and that he would never leave us nor abandon us. 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

0: G'day, it's Hank, and this is Aussie Grown across the nation.
1: Yes, it is.
0: This week, Lily and Rebecca Willis. When he roars, he roars. New music by Vessels and Zoe Elliott. My heart remembers. And in the artist spotlight this week, ahead of his Capital Sounds gig, you know, Candid Remark. You hold the sea, so I stand at your shore. At the new time of 8:30 p.m. Wednesday on Canberra's One Way FM.

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1: Have you been told you need to listen? 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In fact, you must be ignorant. We are told that we must agree with a particular view, and we'll be told to listen until we agree. While telling someone to listen sounds really virtuous, it could be just badgering people with different worldviews. Clearly, listening is important, but as individuals and as a society, don't assume a different opinion is due to ignorance or a failure to listen. It could be from clear-eyed knowledge of the issues, but living to a different set of values.
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1: There's a very good reason why mountain climbers drive metal stakes into the rock. It's not for the climb up. It's for when things go wrong. The wind, the slip, the sudden drop. When everything gives way, they need something that won't. Hi, I'm Bernie Diamond and welcome again to Fresh. In 1940, engineers began building the Tacoma Narrows Bridge in Washington State. It looked strong. It stretched nearly a mile. It was praised for its sleek design. But they didn't calculate adequately for the wind. Just after it opened, it twisted apart and collapsed in spectacular fashion. Why? Because the foundations weren't strong enough to keep the whole thing intact. I wonder, how often have you made the same mistake? You have some great idea. You race forward into what seems to be a good idea. But again, you've underestimated the headwinds that inevitably strike. There is an alternative. Isaiah chapter 26, verse 4. Trust in the Lord forever, because the Lord is the rock. The Lord will always protect us. It's easy to trust God when the going's easy. But this verse isn't for those easy times. It's for when the winds pick up, when what you thought was stable starts to twist and creak. Trust in the Lord forever, because the Lord is the rock. Not a theory, not a feeling, not a Sunday school slogan. Your rock. Unshakable, immovable, forever. You don't have to be strong. You don't have to know how it ends. You just need to be anchored. So drive your stake in deep and say, no matter what shakes, I will not be moved because your rock simply won't be. That's God's word, fresh for you today. Ah, powerful stuff. Imagine the power that would be unleashed in your life. 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And it's completely free. 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
1: Here's an amplified promise from the book of Ephesians, chapter 2, verses 8 to 9, to inspire and encourage you. 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And this salvation is not of yourselves, of your own doing. It came not through your own striving, but is a gift of God, not because of works, and not the fulfillment of the law's demands, lest any man should boast. It is not the result of what anyone can possibly do, so no one can pride himself in it or take glory to himself.
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1: Have you ever prayed earnestly to God and then seen Him seemingly answer so quickly that it surprised you? I love the account in the Bible when King Solomon prayed at the dedication of the temple. He prayed that people living far away might come and hear about Yahweh, that they might know Him and fear Him. And then seemingly straight away, the Queen of Sheba came. She lived far away in Arabia, and she came to visit Solomon. Afterwards, she said, "Praise be to the Lord your God, who has delighted in you and placed you on the throne of Israel." This foreign queen acknowledged the Lord God, and we don't know what happened after that. And perhaps we don't need to. It's enough to notice God's surprising answers to prayer and the way He longs to draw all people to Himself through Jesus. And we can pray for that today, that people everywhere might know Him. And perhaps we will be surprised today. This is Everyday Stories with Naomi Reid.

0: Here on Sunburnt Souls, we explore life, faith, and our mental well-being. 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
1: I've got a friend with dementia, and to be honest, sometimes hanging out with him gets a little bit annoying. He asks the same questions, he tells the same stories, he's always forgetting the answers to questions I ask him. But yesterday I spent 3 hours with him, and in that 3 hours, not once did he say anything negative about anybody. He told me 10 times how awesome my wife is. He repeatedly told me how much he loves church. He told and retold me of how he met Jesus. Dealing with dementia is super hard for the person and for the carers, but wouldn't it be awesome to know that at the end of your life, even if you weren't 100% sure of what you were saying, you were glorifying God and loving people? Live in such a way that if one day you're forced to repeat yourself over and over, it's with words of love and life and grace.
0: For more candid conversations on faith and mental well-being, check out sunburntsouls.com.
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0: G'day, it's Hank, and this is Aussie Grown Across the Nation.
1: Yes, it is.
0: This week, Lily and Rebecca Willis. When he roars, he roars. New music by Vessels and Zoe Elliott. My heart remembers. And in the artist spotlight this week, ahead of his Capital Sounds gig, you know, Candid Remark. You hold the sea, so I stand at your shore. At the new time of 8:30 p.m. Wednesday on Canberra's One Way FM.

0: I'm Alex Cook, and today I want to talk to you about generosity in our churches. But I want to start by reading you one of my favourite verses in the Bible. It says this: all the believers were together and had everything in common. They sold property and possessions to give to anyone who had need. Every day they continued to meet together in the temple courts. They broke bread in their homes and ate together with glad and sincere hearts, praising God and enjoying the favour of all the people. And the Lord added to their number daily those who were being saved. What an interesting insight into what the church used to look like. One thing to notice is that they gave out of their possessions. Today, when we think about giving, most of us think about giving out of our income. We rarely think about giving a car, a share portfolio, or even our houses. If you have a big house and the kids have left home, why not downsize and use the financial difference for God's kingdom? The second thing to note is that each Christian had their own possessions. Some had a little and some had a lot, but they were willing to share, and as a result, nobody was in need. Wouldn't it be amazing in our churches if we shared all that we had with others? The last thing we can glean from this passage is that their generosity was so profound and real that it led to many people being saved daily. I don't know about you, but I'd love to see more people being saved and for our churches to be places of extravagant generosity. This is Alex Cook for WealthWithPurpose.com.
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1: We assume that if we have an experience of God, it will feel good and leave us enhanced as people. Yet when an angel of God met Zechariah to announce the birth of John the Baptist, he was struck dumb, unable to talk until the birth of the baby. When Jacob met an angel and wrestled with him through the night, he left with a hip injury and limped from the scene. After Paul had a spectacular heavenly vision, he was left with a thorn in his side. We should not assume that meeting God or his messengers will always be a pleasant experience, leaving us feeling elated and enthused. We may limp from the encounter, yet like Jacob, deeply impacted at the core of who we are.
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1: We were having a barbecue in the backyard with a bunch of mates. One of them had just moved over from America. And as I looked up, I saw a koala in one of the trees. Everyone spotted the koala except for the American because she'd never seen a koala before and had no idea what she was looking for. When she finally saw it, it became so obvious to her. God's there waiting to show you his love and realness. Just because you can't see him doesn't mean he's not there. And if you seek him, he promises that you will find him. When you start a relationship with God, your life will never be the same. He will move you onwards and upwards, and you will find peace and purpose. So what are you waiting for? Reach out and receive Jesus today.
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0: This week, Lily and Rebecca Willis. When he roars, he roars. New music by Vessels and Zoe Elliott. My heart remembers. And in the artist spotlight this week, ahead of his Capital Sounds gig, you know Candid me. Remark. 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
10: 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And kicking us off, Sydney singer-songwriter Darren Cogan.

Always Believe in Love, the latest from Darren Cogan on Aussie Grown. We're staying in Sydney for a track from Darren's daughter. Here's Olivia Cogan.

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0: Cast My Cares. 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Coming up, more hot new music with Phil Spence, Zoe Elliott and Vessels Worship. 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
0: The Holberton brothers are a talented family with Mike recording as Just As If I'd, releasing the album Apostrophised a decade or so ago, featuring the single Social Murder, which is more relevant today than ever before, and younger brother Mark of late recording as Candid Remark with the singles You Are, Slow, Aussie Dream, Where Are You, and his two latest singles we'll hear in the Artist Spotlight this week. As Aussie Grown takes a break from the Gold Coast series, heading to Canberra for a chat with Candid Remark for the Artist Spotlight, beginning with his previous track, Missing the Mark, on Aussie Grown.

0: The one who sees me hems me in behind and before.
1: Missing the Mark is the previous single from our guest in the Artist Spotlight this week, Canberra's Candid Remark. And we have Mark with us. G'day, Mark.
2: G'day. How you doing?
1: I'm doing very, very well now that we've caught up with you. Tell us a little bit about that song we've just heard. Absolutely beautiful song. We've enjoyed playing it. Tell us all the deeper meaning and the story behind this beautiful song.
2: Yeah, so it came from, the melody came to me. It was kind of like a longing for something better. That's sort of what inspired that main kind of melody in the song. And I was thinking about how we miss the mark, which comes from that that Greek word, one of the Greek words for sin, missing the mark, and how we... We miss the mark, so to speak, in terms of, you know, not being the kind of people that God created us to be, you know, making mistakes, not being, who we intend to be sometimes, and how God is all perfection, is who we long for. And so the song is just about longing to be with God again, and how he's so gracious to us, even though we do miss the mark.
1: Now, there's a bit of a play on words going on here. Candid remark, your name is Mark, missing the mark. Is there any connection really, or is it all in my imagination?
2: No, that's all intentional, of, you know, missing the mark, as well as like me going kind of missing and, you know, going through periods of life where I felt pretty lost and haven't known kind of which direction to go in. But God has always been that constant, and has always called me back, and has always been pursuing me. So it's kind of a bit of a play on that as well.
1: Excellent songwriting from you, Mark, over these songs. Tell us a little bit about your processes. Where does it start, music or lyrics?
2: Sometimes it's a bit of like either. So I'll usually have some words that I've been journaling, or when I've been praying or writing things down, like I might come up with like a word or a line. And then maybe later on, I kind of get a melody that pops into my head, and then I might try out those words with that melody and see if they kind of fit, or kind of use words that have come to me recently, and try and put them in a song, and then I sort of build from there, build around that sort of melody, and put in the other kind of instruments. And I get help from other people who give me some ideas and kind of give me inspiration. Like my friend Reese, I'm down in Springhurst at the moment, with Reese recording a song at the moment, and I kind of bring some ideas to the recording space, some melodies, like my song kind of written, the guitar parts, and he'll go, oh, what about we add this part, or like, what about we do this, and sort of builds from there.
1: And I guess you're looking forward to Freedom Music Festival in Canberra.
2: Oh, so much so, yes. Very much looking forward to, that festival coming to Canberra, and bringing together the talent and music from around Canberra and the surrounds, all together to be together in one place. It's going to be amazing.
1: Coming up for Candid Remark, 1st of August, tell us all about the headline gig at Canberra Sounds.
2: Yeah, so I'm part of another band called JSP. I play the drums for them. It's been amazing being a part of that. They are from around Canberra and the surrounds, all together to be together in one place. It's going to be amazing.
1: Coming up for Candid Remark, 1st of August, tell us all about the headline gig at Canberra Sounds.
2: Yeah, so I'm part of another band called

0: to share Jesus through song, and to perform, to have a space to perform and meet and network. So that's going to be the first one in August. Looking forward to it.
1: Let's chat about your latest song. It was released in May. Tell us all about the deeper meaning and the story behind this amazing song.
0: Yeah, Burdens is about struggling with anxiety and sort of trying to manage that on your own and feeling a bit kind of stuck and paralyzed by that. But it's about how we can't do things on our own, and the need to kind of hand things over, whether that be family or friends, whether that be like a therapist, handing our kind of burdens over, but ultimately handing our burdens over to God and the freedom that comes from that. I work as a counsellor, I know even in that I've, I talk through different therapies or ways of managing anxiety. But I remember one person telling me in a therapy session how they found so much freedom in just handing over their worries to God. Yep. And I was like, oh, gee, there's a lot of, there's many Bible verses about that. And Jesus, yep, calls us to cast our burdens onto him. That's what this song is about, just casting those burdens onto Jesus who has his hands outstretched, ready to take them. And sometimes I think we can hold on to those things. I don't know why. Just the freedom and release that can come from handing those things over.

0: Burdens, Mark Holberton, recording as Candid Remark, wrapping up the artist spotlight this week, which we began with his previous single, Missing the Mark. 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
0: Vessels Worship, spelled VSSLS, Vessels, have been producing songs for worship and worship songs for several years. 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
0: Thanks, humdrum now. Melbourne blues singer-songwriter Andrea Marr has been elected to the board of the National Women in Blues organisation. Already an international ambassador for WIB, Andrea was inducted into the Blues Music Victoria Hall of Fame in 2022. On her 30-plus years singing the blues and her 10 award-winning albums. Congratulations to you, Andrea. Inside Out duo Jess and Dan have announced the 2026 editions of their creative worship ministry, Worship Retreats, with Ascend, a one-day resource and refresh for worship leaders and teams, happening in Ballarat on the 12th of September, and the Deeper Worship Retreat over the 1st to 4th October weekend, hosted by Phillip Island Adventure Resort. 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Remember, Sunday the 1st of August is the first Capital Sounds monthly event at Vision Church Cafe with Candid Remark 2 or 3 and Rebecca Willis. You can follow and keep up with all the news by following Capital Sounds Cafe on social media. New music landing on the Aussie Grown radio desk this week, on its way or announced, includes songs from Jane Denham, Vital One with Victor Clay, Tanaya, Drew Wilson, Toria Grace, Caitlin Shadbolt, Emmy Lentino, and Jo Page with her new song on the 10th of August ahead of her debut EP, Reckless and Redeemed, on the 21st of August. And here's another one, the EP, EP, by Jem Price. The Aussie Grown feature new music this week is by Shoal Haven singer-songwriter Zoe Elliott, who would love your vote as favourite new music on any or all of the Aussie Grown radio socials while you hear My Heart Remembers. Here's Zoe Elliott.

My Heart Remembers, new from Zoe Elliott from the Shoalhaven region of New South Wales. As well as writing new material, Phil Spence has re-imaged some of his older songs, especially those that impacted back in the day, like this one.

0: Phil Spence with Naomi J, of course, and his new track On the Inside on Aussie Grown. Still to come, music from Adelaide, Geelong and Canberra with Rebecca Willis next.
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0: Yeah. Rebecca Willis is making her name known around the Canberra region with new music and live performances, including next Saturday, the 1st of August, at the inaugural Capital Sounds in Canberra. Here's her latest.

Rebecca Willis, ready to move on Aussie Grown. We go down to Geelong and former compliments of Gus frontman Justin Michael and his current single, including the rap.

0: Here comes the day. Justin Michael on Aussie Grown. 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Taking Aussie Grown across the nation out this week, the latest from Adelaide singer-songwriter Lily, Dangerous Game. We'll catch you next week. Have a blessed one.
1: Yeah.

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6: Prayer really does work. 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When we call on the name of Jesus and we pray, our life will never be the same again. You're listening to Prayer Works with Dr. Hilary Moroney from the Canberra House of Prayer. A biblical discussion about how Jesus lives and prays and how we join him.
7: Hello, this is Hilary with Prayer Works, and we're looking at an amazing segment of Acts 3 where we find the disciples coming into their own as apostles and going out into the community and actually doing some radical God stuff. This is what we need to be doing. We find that Peter and John went up together to the temple at the hour of prayer, which was the ninth hour. And a certain man who was lame from his mother's womb was carried, whom they laid daily at the gate of the temple, which is called Beautiful. This gate is called Beautiful, to ask for alms, for help from those who entered the temple. And who, seeing Peter and John about to go into the temple, asked for alms. And I love this. Can you imagine? Can you see yourself doing this on the streets in Canberra? Okay. Fixing his eyes on this lame man with John, Peter said, "Look at us. Just look at us." Okay. And so he gave them his attention, expecting to receive something from them. And then Peter said, "Silver and gold I do not have, but what I do have I give you. In the name of Jesus Christ of Nazareth, rise up and walk." Wow. That was pretty bold, wasn't it? What did Peter know? I believe that Peter knew, and we can too, that Jesus is faithful to fulfill his word. And if you remember when Peter was really challenged before the crucifixion and Jesus said, "I am praying for you," because Peter is wanting to sift you. "But I'm praying that your faith will not fail you, but that you will come through and strengthen your brethren." And Peter had a really radical shift of a gift of faith, I believe. And in John 16, when Jesus was talking to his disciples before he went to the cross, he says, "When the Holy Spirit comes, he will bring conviction of sin." That's in John 16, 8 and following. And he says these sins will be of unbelief. They will be of righteousness, as in our own righteousness, instead of us receiving Jesus's gift of righteousness and of judgment, which is where we try and do God's job and be the judge. And we judge others, we point fingers, and actually the reality is that God is a holy God, he's a just judge, and he will give judgment whether we've done righteous good deeds or whether we have not, and the consequences when we have not are dire. It is hell. And so Peter, I believe, had come to such a revelation of this truth and reality. And he knew he was carrying the Holy Spirit. He was bold. He'd been in prayer with the disciples. And they went out together full of faith, full of the Holy Spirit. And so he spoke Jesus's words to this lame man. And he says, "In the name of Jesus Christ of Nazareth, rise up and walk." And he took him by the right hand and he lifted him up. And immediately his feet and ankle bones received strength. This is a miracle, brethren. And we are meant to be going around full of the Holy Spirit and seeing these miracles happen. And by God's grace, I've been part of seeing this. It is so awesome. I'd love to see it happen more often. But they'd been aside with the Lord. They'd been in prayer. They were set apart in holiness and really focused. They were going in to pray. And on the way in, they passed a man, interestingly enough, who Jesus most likely had passed day after day after day. But it hadn't been for Jesus to heal him. And if you remember, Jesus said, "I just do what I hear my Father saying and see what he's doing." And so he spoke just the words his Father gave him. And this is where we need to say, "Lord, give me ears in my heart to hear your voice. Give me the eyes of my heart to see you. Just even have an unction. This one you want me to dare to believe, to speak to, that he's going to rise up and walk." This is my prayer for you and every one of us, myself included. We would walk in this unction and we would see the glory of God manifest in the Canberra Centre. What do you reckon? Anywhere where we're walking, in our neighbourhood, for our neighbour. So this man, leaping up, stood and walked and entered the temple with them, walking, leaping and praising God. And that really is the natural reaction when we are so pleased, so grateful. Imagine you've been lame for all that time, unable to move, and suddenly you're leaping and jumping and walking. Hey, this is good news. Then they knew that it was he who sat begging alms at the beautiful gate of the temple, and they were all filled with wonder and amazement at what had happened to him. Now, as the lame man who was healed held on to Peter and John, all the people ran together to them in the porch, which is called Solomon's porch, and they were greatly amazed. And so when Peter saw it, he responded to the people. He was getting bold now. "Men of Israel, why do you marvel at this? Or why look so intently at us? As though by our own power or goodness, we had made this man walk. But the God of Abraham, Isaac, and Jacob, the God of our fathers, glorified his servant Jesus, whom you delivered up and denied in the presence of Pilate when he was determined to let him go. But you denied the Holy One and the Just and asked for a murderer to be granted to you, and killed the Prince of Life, whom God raised from the dead, of which we are witnesses. And his name, through faith in his name, has made this man strong, whom you see and know. Yes, the faith which comes through him has given this perfect soundness in the presence of you all." This is good news, hey? Probably rather shocking for people. What happens when healing happens immediately? This is because the Spirit of God had been poured out into Peter and John and all the other ones at Pentecost, and it stirred them to actually dare to believe Jesus, what he says, "These greater works that you see me doing now, you're going to be doing them too." And he's saying that to each and every one of us. And here in this chapter, the third chapter of Acts, we see this account of the healing of this lame man. And Peter didn't take any glory on himself. He said, "Hey, we're just normal guys like you are. But we have seen the Lord and we have believed him. And this healing is nothing to do with us, but it's because of the power of Jesus. And we need to just speak out in the name of Jesus by faith." However, they invoked the name of Jesus Christ of Nazareth. This is important because this is the unmistakable Messiah, the Christ, who walked as a man among the men. People knew that he came from Nazareth. Some people had been very scathing and said, does anything good come out of Galilee? And that was even about his disciples. So there was still a lot of unbelief. And people didn't understand Jesus' character of holiness or his kingly high office. And here, Peter is trying to explain that this king was walking amongst them, wanting to give his healing grace, his great mercy. And this is also saying that Jesus has the not only the kingly, but the legal authority from heaven, because his kingdom comes when his spirit moves. And it's like the kingdoms of this world, the powers have to move aside and the power of God enters in. And this power of God brings life. It brings this man to his legs to walk and feet to work. It brings new hope. It brings blessing. And this is what the Lord Jesus wants every single one of us as his ambassadors to be living in, walking in, expecting. But we need to walk in the ways that Jesus has called us and with Jesus, so that actually we've welcomed Jesus to come and live inside us. So it's no longer I who live, but Jesus works and lives within me. Praise the Lord. And this is the challenge we all have. Are we going to walk by the Spirit, as Paul the Apostle wrote in Romans chapter 8? Or are we going to give in to our sinful carnal flesh? And when we're walking in our fleshly life, we can have as much faith and claim as many words of God as we like, but you know, nothing happens. When we're walking in the Spirit of God, and I would say in the love of God. Do you remember we spoke about Mary Magdalene? She had great love for Jesus, and her sins were forgiven her. Loving God is the first commandment, that we would love him with all our heart, our mind, our soul, our strength. And our heart motivation is that he would be made known. His name would be made great. And this is exactly what Peter did. Praise God. And so this man, he was able to walk through the power of Jesus, and Satan's power of sickness and infirmity had to be diminished and removed. Praise God. Do you remember Jesus at one point said, when the finger of God comes in, the demons have to go. The kingdom of God enters and the person is healed, maybe raised from the dead, delivered from demons. So this is an exchange of kingdoms. And I don't know about you, this is a new way of thinking that came to me a few years ago, and it's changed my life. And it's so good to read the book of Colossians, where Paul really unpacks this. And he said, you know what? We're taken out of the dominion, the power of Satan, of darkness, into the kingdom of God, that is of light, and a one where there is forgiveness and the remission, the finishing of the power of sin in our life. And Paul the Apostle wrote that we've been given the law of the Spirit of life, and we're no longer under the law of the power of the Spirit of death and religion and all of our carnality. Praise the living God. This is the good news for me. I want to live in this law of the Spirit of life. And it's the life of the Holy Spirit, the breath of the Holy Spirit. And you know something? The Lord spoke through Peter again. He'd spoke through Peter in Acts 2 for the people to repent. And, you know, that wasn't just a one-off message. Peter, to these people, maybe they hadn't been there when the previous time had happened of Pentecost, when the Holy Spirit was poured out. And he had another call for them to repent. He said, yet now, brethren, I know that you did it, this crucifixion of Jesus, in ignorance, as did all the rulers. But those things which God foretold by the mouth of all his prophets, and he was speaking about Isaiah, Jeremiah, so many other of the prophets of the Older Testament, it's all part of the word of God, had prophesied the coming of this Messiah, that he would suffer. This has been fulfilled. So what did Peter speaking Acts 3:19, he said, "Repent, therefore." That means turn away from your old ways and your life and the old kingdom that you were serving, and be converted that your sins may be blotted out, so that times of refreshing may come to you from being in the presence of the Lord, and that he may send Jesus Christ, who was preached to you before, whom heaven must receive until the times of the restoration of all things, which God has spoken by the mouth of all his holy prophets since the world began." You know something? Jesus ascended to sit at the right hand of the Father in heaven. But he said, "I am returning, I am coming again." And he's going to bring the season of the restoration of all things. And this always comes every time there's a revival and an outpouring of the Holy Spirit. And if we will be faithful and allow the Holy Spirit to circumcise our hearts, transform our thinking through the Word of God, as Paul writes in Romans 12:1-2, he says, you know what? Be transformed by the renewing of your mind. And we're transformed out of the kingdom of darkness into the kingdom of light, into the kingdom of the beloved Son. And this is the good news of walking in the reality of the gospel day by day. And times of refreshing come to us, times of restoration. And we can have thought something stuck, it's going to be like this forever. I'm experiencing this now. There were some very, very painful, hard, dark things that came into my life. And the Lord's been working on me to fully forgive from my heart. It's all his grace. And you know something? I've had to make some bold steps like Peter and John did. They had to believe God. And I'm suddenly seeing a time of refreshing and restoration. And the Spirit's moving. And I am so excited and I am so grateful. Peter explained to them, you know something? Moses truly said to the fathers that Yahweh, the Lord your God, will raise up for you a prophet like me from your brethren. Him you shall hear in all things, whatever he says to you. And it shall be that every soul who will not hear that prophet shall be utterly destroyed from among the people. And this prophet was Jesus Christ, Jesus the Messiah, that sadly few people were willing to believe in his first coming. Yes, and all the prophets from Samuel and those who follow, as many and has spoken, have also foretold the days, Peter said, that we're now walking in. You are sons of the prophets and of the covenant which God made with our fathers, saying to Abraham, "And in your seed all the families of the earth shall be blessed. To you first, God has raised up his servant Jesus, sent him to bless you in turning away every one of you from your iniquities." Now this is the promise that was given in Isaiah 53. You might have read that and wondered if that would ever happen. Well, it has already happened. It happened at that time of Pentecost in Jerusalem. But you know, it's still standing for us today. Jesus took upon himself our iniquities. Jesus was willing to die on the cross for you and me. And I think Peter, when he started to realize what Jesus had done for him, recognized the fulfillment of what is written here in Isaiah 53, and we're going to say verse 3 onwards. "He is despised, this one who the Lord revealed, rejected by men, a man of sorrows and acquainted with grief. We hid, as it were, our faces from him. He was despised and we did not esteem him. Surely he has borne our griefs and carried our sorrows. Yet we esteemed him stricken, smitten by God and afflicted. But he was wounded for our transgressions. He was bruised for our iniquities. The chastisement for our peace was upon him. And by his stripes we are healed. We are like sheep, have gone astray. We've turned every one to his own way, and the Lord our God has laid on him the iniquity of us all. He was oppressed, he was afflicted, yet he opened not his mouth. He was led as a lamb to the slaughter, and as a sheep before its shearers is silent, so he opened not his mouth. He was taken from prison, from judgment. And who will declare his generation? For he was cut off from the land of the living. For the transgressions of my people he was stricken. And they made his grave with the wicked, but with the rich at his death. Because he had done no violence, nor was any deceit in his mouth. And yet it pleased Yahweh the Lord to bruise him. He was put to grief. When you make his soul an offering for sin, he shall see his seed. He shall prolong his days, and the pleasure of Yahweh shall prosper in his hand. Beloved, here is the prophecy of what Peter was talking about. We're told that this one who would die on behalf of the Jewish people, and actually for all peoples, as Paul writes in Ephesians chapter 2, all the Gentiles were to come in to Abraham's seed. And the truth is that Abraham is in the genealogical line of Jesus Christ. And the blessing that was given to Abraham in Genesis 12, 1 to 3 is amazing. It says he will be the father of all nations. So through Jesus's blood being shed, through him breaking the power of iniquity and transgression for you and me, through him being our peace and giving us times of refreshing through his Spirit that must necessarily have been sent. This is what Jesus explained to the disciples. We now can walk in this freeness and newness of life. And we are all grafted in to be part of this seed of Abraham through Jesus Christ, through the blood he shed for the new covenant. And this is the blessing Peter was talking about back in Acts 3, and it's our blessing today, beloved. I pray you can do some research in the scriptures and discover these truths, and that your faith will be strengthened like Peter's. In Jesus' precious name, amen.
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7: It's just another opportunity to understand dynamics. Okay, we have marriage scenario, now we have another project scenario. How do we show respect and how do we interact and how do we engage in these types of new problems? So for us, it was really great because it allowed me to say, hey, you know, I do care about the paint color in this scenario because it's important to you, right? And that's how we should be in marriage. Things that are important to you should be important to me, and I shouldn't just poo-poo them and throw them to the side.
8: Well, that's Dino Patron describing how marriage is a little like remodeling your home. And we're going to hear more about that comparison today on Focus on the Family with Jim Daly. I'm John Fuller, and thanks for joining us.
9: John, I don't think I've ever considered how to apply interior design techniques to my daily life, my marriage, my family. But I remember Gene and I, we were remodeling. I think it's the only big remodel we ever did.
8: Yeah, and with good reason, right? It's a big deal.
9: Yes. But it was a lot more like the money pit than anything else. I mean, everything we touched broke, you know. And I'm looking forward to today's conversation because there is such an analogy between that remodel and what you're doing with your home and what you're doing in your spiritual life, your marriage, and everything else. I'm looking forward to it.
8: I am too. We have Ashley and Dino Patron with us today. Dino is a software engineer and Ashley is an interior designer. They have four children. And a podcast, and there's a website. There's a lot here that the Patrons do. The podcast and book are called Designed to Last, Our Journey of Building an Intentional Home, Growing in Faith, and Finding Joy in the In-Between.
9: Dino and Ashley, welcome to Focus on the Family.
10: Thank you so much for having us.
9: So, yeah, like interior design and focusing on your family. How do these things connect?
7: Yeah.
10: Yeah.
9: Other than a big fight.
10: I know.
7: Actually, that's exactly about how it started.
9: Is that right? Yeah,
7: that means you're normal, actually.
9: Yeah.
7: It was not natural at first in terms of Ash's skill set and how her and I function together.
9: Oh, describe her skill set before her eyes.
10: Why don't we do that?
9: This is marriage counseling. Yeah,
7: exactly.
9: Now.
7: I'll tell you all the things that you're good at.
10: Yeah. Okay. I'll just sit here.
9: Yeah. Take it in.
7: No. So when we first got married, Ash obviously had an amazing skill set in creative design, and it was less a skill set, and it was more of a hunger and a desire to be into that space. And it was really cool because I did not know that was necessarily something that was going to be an active part of our marriage, but here we are. You know, 18
9: well, let's do this, Ashley. Let's go back a little bit and talk about how you guys met and what was going on and how this amazing couple took root.
10: So we actually were set up by our moms.
9: That's always a good first start.
10: Oh, they love it, and they love to tell that story to everybody.
9: They're very proud, I'm sure. It worked. For sure.
10: So, we're a four-year age gap, and when my family lived in Washington State, his family also lived in Washington State for a few years, and our moms and our parents became friends, best friends. And years later, they decided, hey, why don't we set Dino and Ashley up? Like, Dino doesn't have a girlfriend. I was actually dating somebody at the time for a few years, and it wasn't going very well. And so we're like, why not? Why not just let's drive out to Vegas, where his parents lived at the time, and let's see if we can set the kids up.
7: We were actually engaged 4 weeks after that first setup.
9: But you had known each other a long time.
7: Our parents had, but each other we had not.
9: Oh, okay.
10: Yeah, we knew each other's families.
9: Wow. So how long did you date before you were saying, hey, maybe this is a permanent thing?
7: Yeah.
10: No, so that weekend we hung out. I broke up with my boyfriend over the phone. because I realized at that point too, it wasn't just about Dino. It was about, okay, I was searching for something. I was looking for something. And I realized, whoa, I could find a believer, somebody that loves the Lord and he's cute. And you know, like there's,
9: who would have thunk it?
10: I know. Well, I didn't know it was possible. And I was just settling at the time. And I realized that. So, after I broke up with my boyfriend, we just clicked.
9: You did describe this first 10 and a half months, I think, if I read that correctly in the book, as just about every day crying.
10: 10 and a half months of crying. Yes, yes. Well, this was the first time. So after we got married, it was 10 and a half months. We lived in Las Vegas together. And it was the first time I had left family. And it was the ultimate leave and cleave for sure. Yeah. So it was the best, probably one of the best things we've done.
7: Absolutely. Yeah. We highly recommend it for
9: how old, if you don't mind me asking, how old were you guys when you got married?
7: I was 24 and she was 20.
9: Okay.
7: So, yeah, we were still pretty young.
9: Well, young. Yeah, but that's a good time
10: in
9: life.
10: It was a great time. Yeah.
9: Dr. Al Mohler, who used to be on the board here, Focus, talks about that very vehemently today, that we as Christian parents are expecting our children to wait a long time to get married, you know, finish school, college, etc. He's like, let them get married sooner.
7: Oh, yeah.
9: So that they're not tempted.
7: Absolutely.
9: That's not bad advice, actually.
7: Yeah. No, we're 100% encouraging our kids to basically do exactly that. We'd love them to get married early if they can. Yeah.
9: Now, in your case, you started crying because you got married early, maybe.
10: Well,
9: but
10: what was
9: at the base of those tears? What was happening?
10: The base of the tears was I was alone for the first time. So the idea of getting married, it sounds amazing, young. And I love Dino. We loved each other. We had a good marriage. But we were young and still trying to figure each other out. So all of a sudden, Dino's playing video games all the time. And I didn't know in our couple months of dating or being engaged that he even liked video games. So there were surprises that came up with no family to run to, and we had to just figure out everything on our own. So it was just a little bit of a shock.
9: All right, Dino, we're going to get you in here. You're a software engineer, which means you probably like structure, solving problems, maybe her problems pretty much all day long. I get that same criticism, trust me. It's like, that's a natural thing for us men to do.
7: Indeed.
9: Oh, you're expressing a problem. Let me tell you how you can fix it. To which Gene's like, what? I need you to listen to me. So I'm learning slowly. But what was your headspace at that time as a new husband and whenever you got time, you're playing video games?
7: Yeah. So those early years, I was just very focused on myself. And I actually didn't see any of the major benefits or look into any of the major benefits of what fruit could I get out of our marriage. It was really, what is the closest dopamine kick that I could get right in front of my face? So discipline hadn't really incorporated itself into my life at that point yet. I was more concerned about what was a quick fix versus what things can I invest in long term into my life to make it so that the longest part of my life is the most beneficial versus the short term.
9: You know, in some cases, let's talk guy to guy.
7: Yeah.
9: You know, I think I was in front of the video craze. I didn't have that issue. But news, weather, and sports, that's the same thing. Screen time.
7: Yeah.
9: You know, I can just get home exhausted and want to get lost in that. Speak to that space where a lot of guys, for whatever reason, the way we're wired, etc., tend to lean into that kind of passive thing where I can just play games or watch TV and not have to interact.
7: Yeah, I think that it really comes down to what's going to be the quickest thing that's going to make me feel good in the moment versus what's going to be the thing that's going to help me in the long run, you know? Huh. And that's one of the big things that we advocate for now in on our podcast is stop thinking about the short-term things that are me and think about the long-term things that are us, you know? Because the Bible constantly is talking about the two shall become one. And especially in these early years, it was heavily about me and not us. And I didn't care about the benefits of what we could get. I just cared about what I could get, you know?
9: Hmm. How long was it before you guys said maybe counseling might be helpful? How many months or years passed?
10: Yeah, we did it right away in that 10 and a half months.
9: Yeah,
10: we went to a counselor and I was like, "This, we need help." And
9: that was good.
10: Yeah.
7: Yeah. Yeah.
10: We had no shame in that. And it was helpful just to be able to talk about it and have a third party listen. We went to a Christian counselor and it was good.
7: Yeah. The two becoming one is a painful process.
10: Yeah.
7: It's, you know, there's a lot of stripping out and you have to sacrifice, you know,
10: growing and stretching.
7: Yeah. So the counselor was great to just initially help us figure out, hey, maybe you do need to let aspects of you be removed so that the two of you can. You
9: know, and now that you had your marriage figured out, you thought, oh, let's have kids now.
10: Yeah.
9: We're
10: right,
9: good.
10: Right.
9: So you had kids pretty quick too, right?
10: We did. Yeah. About 2 years in, we had our first son, Gabriel.
9: And then 16 months later?
10: Yeah. Yep, we got number pregnant two came. By surprise. So we had another boy, and they're 15 months apart. No, so
9: it's really cool.
10: Yeah,
9: you did have something that so many couples can connect with, which miscarriage with number three.
10: Yeah,
9: just describe how did that impact you? How did you get through that and keep moving?
10: Yeah. That was difficult because we didn't know that I could have a miscarriage. You know, I'm young, didn't really talk to a lot of people about being pregnant.
9: Well,
10: or having
9: you've had two successful
10: and I had two successful pregnancies. So I thought, I don't have miscarriages. So I was very sick and we lost the baby at, 11 or 12 weeks.
9: Yeah.
10: And that was devastating, obviously. But it was also a time where my parents were lovely to us and they took the two boys and we were able to just have a couple of days for me to have the miscarriage at home and for us to just connect together and really just have peace with the Lord during that time. Yeah. It was a time for us to just count it all joy and just, I think the Lord really showed us that through that time.
11: Well, it was the first time in our marriage where we had
10: lost
11: been riding
10: anything.
11: High.
10: Yeah.
11: Our whole marriage, we had been riding high. Everything's all aces. Every time we did anything, it was going great. You know, we were on this beautiful, slow, steady up. Things are going greater. And then this was the first big punch in the gut that we had received. And looking back on it, it was an amazing opportunity for Ash and I to bond and figure out how to navigate the hard things like that, you know?
9: Let me ask you this because, you know, you have two broad responses to things that are tough in life. Mm-hmm. Either you get bitter and resentful or you lean into it and say, okay, Lord, what is it I can learn from this?
11: Yeah.
9: It sounds like you guys did choose that. But it's not easy.
10: No.
9: And then I think the question is more speak to the value of the valley.
10: Yeah.
9: I love that concept, that metaphor, because mountaintop people are not very deep, in my opinion.
10: Yeah.
9: No, if all you've gone through is mountaintop experience, that's a great thing. It's a blessing. But I think they don't know themselves well, would be my observation.
11: No,
9: it's
11: absolutely.
9: Almost like when you go through a valley, you go through a trial. That's where the Lord shows up, and that's where you lean into Him.
11: Yeah,
9: absolutely. For that person listening or viewing right now.
11: Yeah, that was probably our first difficult time, but it was not the last.
10: Many.
11: Yeah.
10: That has been our 19 years of marriage, is that verse, is finding joy in the in-between and counting it all joy in those trials, because that has been our marriage. But the Lord has equipped Dino and I with this ability to be able to see Him and see what He's doing through it, use us too and the things that we're going through to show who He is and give Him glory. So, yes, I know there is a depth in those valleys that you cannot get anywhere else.
9: Yeah.
10: And it is one of the greatest gifts. That's why our faith is so strong, is because we've seen what He's done through those valleys.
9: Yeah. I want to back that truck up a little bit because it sounds like, have joy in all things. But you guys had to figure that out.
10: Yeah.
9: It wasn't like you had magic dust sprinkled over you. I mean, these are things as a Christian you mature into.
11: Yeah.
9: And I think in the book you talked a lot about your desire to change each other. Hey, there's a revelation.
10: Yeah.
9: Welcome to marriage.
10: Yeah.
9: How much can I change you? And you really need to change to make my life a lot easier.
10: Yeah.
9: So speak to that moment of trying to change each other. And how did you learn that maybe that's not the place to start?
11: Yeah. You were the one who instigated this probably the most in our marriage.
9: Instigated is an interesting word.
10: No. Well, I was really ready to change Dino, everything about him, basically. No more gaming. Wait, you used to run marathons when we were dating, and now you don't work out at all. Where's your discipline? You know, just all the things that I could nitpick and nag about him. I was right there, ready to go.
9: Let me, maybe for husbands, if you could speak to us.
10: Yeah.
9: Why is that such a issue in marriage? I mean, I think both try to change each other. I'm not trying to present it differently. It just seems a little more important, perhaps, to the wives that you change, Mr. Husband.
10: Would it be maybe just a need for control, just, you know, wanting to control things? And we feel that it also could be like a motherly instinct, too, that I feel like I have to fix, I have to change, I have to bring this along. Or honestly, it could be just the sin of Eve, you know, that I feel like I have to convince Dino to do something.
9: You know, I think my experience with Jean, she has made me a much better man just out of those disciplines.
10: Yeah.
9: Raising for me my lack of spiritual awareness. You know, it'd be good to pray together. It'd be good to read the word together. Seriously. I mean, she has made me so much stronger in that way. But it did, you know, I don't think we're near perfect, but we have had to progress in that way. Speak to that dynamic. There is a healthiness to that open dialogue to say, absolutely, hey, you know what? Can you get with the program a little bit?
10: Yeah, absolutely. So what I realized and God was showing me was that, you know, let me change Dino. Let me work on Dino and do these things. You don't have to do that. And I thought, wow, I actually don't want to do that. And I don't want to be Dino's mom. And what a burden I was carrying around trying to do that. So you're right. Yes, I can let the Lord do that. And he does it way better than I ever could. And then I can come alongside Dino and I can be his encourager and his supporter and that, you know, helpful voice, his partner, you know?
9: Yeah, that's so good. You know, let me ask you that opening we talked about, the money pit. I'm assuming saw the movie.
10: I grew up on that.
9: You grew up on it.
10: Yeah.
9: So, I mean, that, just for the listeners, I mean, this is something you've been doing, is the fixer-uppers and those kinds of things.
10: Yeah.
9: It's funny because it's rooted in reality. That's why we all laugh.
10: Yeah.
9: That's why the movie was made.
10: Yeah.
9: Because this is what happens to couples.
10: Mm-hmm.
9: You get into this thing and then it's, it's this instant friction.
12: It is.
9: Why does that environment of remodeling a home, building a home, et cetera, why does that bring out kind of like the ugly parts of us?
11: Yeah, I've honestly seen it in us for sure, especially on the first few projects, because we're trying to figure out each other's roles. It's a totally different atmosphere now. Marriage is, hey, how can we be roommates and raise kids? Doing a home is, hey, how can you and I work in completely different roles doing a very difficult project together, right? Mm-hmm. So for us, it was really hard because we both wanted to be in the driver's seat on different roles, or we both wanted to drive at the same time on things. Yeah. So it took some time, especially on these first few projects, for us to figure out, hey, who's doing what? Where are we best? How do we best complement each other?
10: Yeah, but then once you figure that out, it's like, oh, again, I don't want to be in, let you do the things that you're strong at and let me do the things that I'm strong at. And then we work so well together. Yeah. That's hard to do, though.
9: And I guess that metaphor is really it. Who's in the driver's seat? I mean, that is a great question that pops up. You know, I thought I was the one that got to pick the colors.
11: Yeah.
9: Why are you picking the colors?
10: Yeah.
9: I thought I decided the doorknob types, right?
10: Yeah.
9: And it creates this instant friction. But it would be, I would think, probably an illustration of things that are deeper in your relationship.
10: Yeah. You know, there's definitely a balance there because we want to be able to figure out what each other's strong points are and be able to work with those things. And then I also want to make sure that the things that matter to me are important to Dino, and the things that are important to Dino are important to me. And so even in a home remodel, especially in renovating, that is important because I'm going to care about things that he's not going to care about at all. He doesn't care about the paint color, but at least he can come along and, you know, act like he does or try to invest in it.
11: Yeah. It's just another opportunity to understand dynamics of we have marriage scenario. Now we have another project scenario. How do we share respect and how do we interact and how do we engage in these types of new problems? So for us, it was really great because it allowed me to say, hey, you know, I do care about the paint color in this scenario because it's important to you, right? And that's how we should be in marriage. Things that are important to you should be important to me, and I shouldn't just poo-poo them and throw them to the side.
9: Yeah. Tell me about how you've parlayed this into a ministry. I mean, this is what's really interesting.
10: Yeah, well, you know, the beauty of social media and doing things online, I started my Instagram page and my blog years ago with design, and I had zero thoughts about having it be a part of a ministry at all. And it's just funny how God kind of uses the things that he's equipped us with and the gifts that he's given us. And he's like, well, actually, I gave you these gifts so that this could be a feeder for those things. So while the design stuff kind of brings people in, then they're actually seeing the root and the meat behind everything in our lives. So that just kind of started when we moved into a trailer, I guess it really started to come about.
9: Yeah. Let's talk about the trailer.
10: Yeah.
9: This is funny. So you guys decided you bought a piece of land, you sold your house and bought an RV.
11: Yeah.
9: But your experience was?
11: We were in this really comfortable phase of our lives, and we said, hey, let's blow all this up and sell everything and then move into a trailer and live on land. This will be a great idea. And the idea was initially, oh, we'll build a house in like 8 months and we'll be done. You know, we were delusional and we got bad advice and thought, you know, this will be really quick. And a year and a half later, had done basically nothing but move dirt around kind of thing. But in that year and a half, we realized it was not about building the house. God used the opportunity for us to go and be put through a harder scenario and go and work through difficult problems together to help us grow and figure out marriage differently, you know?
9: In that process, did it teach you to manage your arguments better, I guess, is the
10: for
9: point.
10: Sure. Yeah. We were stripped away.
9: Please tell us how.
10: I mean, we were stripped away of everything that made us comfortable and everything that Dino loved. You know, he loved video games. There was no room for video games in the trailer. I loved buying things. There was no room to store things. So,
9: because you had like 180 square feet.
10: It was 180 yeah. square feet. Yeah. Our three kids lived there. Everybody had a bunk and a bin. Like, that was it. That was all the stuff you had. You had one dish, one everything.
11: Yeah. We even had to figure out how we were going to argue.
10: Yes, right? Exactly. There was no places to argue. So we had to do it in that space. And you had to figure things out. You couldn't just storm off to the other side of the house. There was no other side of the house.
11: It's less impactful when you slam a sliding door, then you can still see your feet.
10: I know.
8: And you actually did that kind of stuff.
10: We did do that.
8: You tried.
10: Yes. And then you just start laughing because it's like, I can see your feet over there.
9: That's pretty
10: funny. What are we doing? No, okay, let's just talk about this.
8: Well, you did find, despite the arguing and even the kind of the death of that dream, you found contentment. You alluded to it, Dino, but talk about the bigger thing there underneath all of that.
11: Yeah, when you're stripped away of all the, we put ourselves in a scenario where, again, video games are gone, the ability to run away when we're having an argument, gone, the ability to have all of our comforts, gone, and that just brings you into this refinement phase. And then you start to look for, well, where is our joy? What are the good things in our marriage that we want to cultivate? And then let's put our foot on the gas on those things. Let's really start to see what could happen if we really invested in our marriage. At the same time, I started to have a very deep desire and joy in discipline, just in physical disciplines, and started, which was ironic because this was something that Ash had been trying to, push on me.
10: I was praying hard.
11: Yeah.
9: So she's giving you physical discipline, CPR, and then you took that first breath.
11: Well, she got out of the way. She, instead of nagging, she said, hey, what if you just, I encourage you and say, you do what you want to do, but I'm going to give you a high five if you're doing great. And if not, then I'm still going to be here and love you for no matter how you're going to do this. And it just made me desire to what happens if I actually am the man that she kind of needs? And what if I start to change who I am to make it so that her and I could be something that's different together? And then once you start getting the benefits of those types of things, then it just becomes really easy,
9: So that's a great example of your direction. Let's go with Ashley. What's something that was Dino ever saying, here's something you could do to improve?
10: Yeah. I mean, what drastically changed during that time in our marriage as well is I went to a Bible study, and I had gone to it every year. It was like a mom's group. But she said something very impactful to me that just was the getting out of the way and letting God do what he needed to do in your husband. And then to focus your thoughts and your mind and your words on the things that you love and adore about your husband, and not to have negative thoughts about him. And so that just clicked. And it was just a game changer in myself and then in our marriage. And from there, I think a lot of things changed.
9: Ashley, let me, you probably end up mentoring a lot of women. So let me ask the question on behalf of those women that are going, that must have been easy for you and Dino.
10: Yeah.
9: You don't know my husband.
10: Yeah.
9: How do you get out, practically speaking, how do you get out of that habit? Because it comes so easily to the flesh.
10: It does.
9: Let me criticize the ways that I observe you. It's the first thing off our tongue.
10: I know. I mean, the Bible says to hold our thoughts captive, and it is doing that. It's a discipline of the mind, and it's when something pops up, I love Dino, and I love the great dad that he is. And even if you can't think of things that you, really love and adore, you can think of things that you really love and adore. You can dig deep and find things about that person.
9: Marry him.
10: You did marry them. So there are things there if they aren't the obvious things. And then those things can become the obvious things again, But you have to start with the mind, and you really just have to reading your Bible, talking with the Lord, and holding those thoughts captive.
9: Well, let's land here. A major theme in your book, Designed to Last, is how you don't want to settle for what's comfortable. I think everybody's heard that as we've had our dialogue here. Dino, in fact, you felt like God gave you a vision about choosing the more difficult path.
11: Yeah.
9: Which is unusual.
11: Yeah.
9: It's very proverb-esque. But how has that approach played out in your marriage and family, that the more difficult path has been the better path?
11: Yeah, I feel adamant that by choosing to do the hard things in life, you get significant better improvements in your life out of it. And just having, being a man who has the ability to do hard things is a skill set that I want to be able to, that's the man who I want to be, you know? And in looking at our marriage, I had not done very difficult things up until that point. I wanted to be pushed harder. And I was before the Lord just saying, Lord, what would you want me to do in this scenario? And it was purely, he spoke to my heart and said, you can go which way you want to go here. I'm not going to force you down a path, but I have something that's different, that is a harder path, but there's some really cool stuff on this. Do you want to go down this with me? And it was just that posture of my heart of saying, I do. I want to go and do fun stuff alongside you. What cool things do you want to go do? Even if it's hard, I'm down to go do that, you know? And it was amazing. It has been incredibly fruitful.
9: This has been great. What a wonderful discussion. Yeah. Kind of in that lightheartedness, but there were some heavy gems in here about how to love each other better as a married couple. You guys have learned that. And thanks for writing the book and for passing it on. We appreciate it.
11: Yeah, thanks for having us.
10: Thank you so much for having us.
8: Yeah, and that was a great conversation, and I hope you were encouraged by what Dino and Ashley had to share. Now, you can follow up by getting a copy of their book, Designed to Last, Our Journey of Building an Intentional Home, Growing in Faith, and Finding Joy in Between. 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
7: An invitation from Dr. Michael Youssef to step into battle so you can experience victory.
8: Satan is the one who causes conflicts among believers. He causes conflicts in the homes. He causes strife in marriages. He is the one who causes blindness of the eyes of the non-believers. He is the one who causes antagonism toward God's children. But always, always, always, always remember that it is the will of your Heavenly Father to have the victory over him.
7: Thanks for joining listeners across six continents for the Bible teaching of Dr. Michael Youssef on this episode of Leading the Way. In Joshua chapter 11, a desperate situation is unfolding. An overwhelming coalition of forces are closing in on Joshua and the Israeli people with the objective of complete annihilation. Now, the battle you're currently facing may not be an approaching army, but it still may feel like annihilation is looming large. Stay with Leading the Way. Encouragement is on the way as you see what God does with Joshua and come to the realization of what he can do for you. Please join me in listening as author and international Bible teacher Dr. Michael Youssef begins this episode of Leading the Way.
8: Joshua chapter 11. The claiming of the total victory from the hand of God. Listen carefully. God the Son did not lay down his robe of glory in heaven, born of a virgin, lived for 33 and one-third of a year without having a place to lay his head, and then was crucified on a criminal's cross, the Son of God, the Creator of the world. And then he rose again on the third day. He ascended to heaven, and as soon as coming back, he did not do all of this so that his children may live a defeated, discouraged, and decimated lives. I don't believe that for a moment. That is not the Christian faith. That is not God's will for his children. It is the will of God for his children to have complete victory, not just sometimes in life, but always in life. I know all of the factors that can lead and cause defeat in the Christian life. Like you, I am aware of all the ingredients that will produce discouragement in life. Like you, I'm aware of all the recipes for disaster that leads to wanting to bail out on Jesus. But we must understand, know, and practice and claim total victory. And when I speak of victory, of course, I'm speaking in the New Testament sense. Not in the Old Testament sense, but in the New Testament sense. Because in the New Testament sense, our fight is not against flesh and blood, as it was in the case of Joshua. Our fight is not against human enemies, as it was in the case of Joshua. Our fight is not against people. But our fight is against the powers and the principalities in the heavenly places. Our fight is with an already defeated spiritual power. Listen to me. Satan is the one who causes conflicts among believers. He causes conflicts in the homes. He causes strife in marriages. He is the one who causes blindness of the eyes of the non-believers. He is the one who causes antagonism toward God's children. He is the one who causes opposition to the witnessing Christian. He is the one who causes people and events to discourage us. He causes people and events to detract us from our mission. But always, always, always, always remember that it is the will of your Heavenly Father to have the victory over him. Amen belongs here. But winning in a spiritual battle and experiencing the victory in a consistent way is dependent on your willingness and my willingness to stand in the heat of battle. Victory depends on your attitude and my attitude and desire to claim that victory. Victory depends on whether you want to have a defeated life or you want to have a victorious life. Victory depends on whether you see your enemy's attack as an opportunity for victory or as an excuse to surrender. You know, I read not so long ago something that really encouraged me, and it comes from the Korean War. It's a true story. During the Korean War, the Baker Company became isolated and surrounded by the enemy. And the coalition headquarters became very deeply concerned. They were worried sick because they haven't heard from them in a long time, in several hours, in fact. And so the Korsman kept on signaling. He kept on signaling, Baker Company, do you hear me? Baker Company, do you read? Well, then after a little while, there was a muffled voice that came through and says, this is Baker Company. The corpsman said, what's your situation? And the sergeant replied, and he said, the enemy is to our north. The enemy is to our west. The enemy is to our east. The enemy is to our south. And then there was a brief pause. And then he continued. He said, the enemy cannot get away from us now. Isn't that great? Now, beloved, listen to me. When we are surrounded by enemies from the north and the west and the east and the south, do you see these as opportunities to make you fear and tremble and live in defeat? Or do you see it as an opportunity for victory? You say, Michael, you don't understand. I'm surrounded by opposition. I'm surrounded by unbelievers. I'm surrounded by negative people. I'm surrounded by antagonists. I am surrounded all the time by people who hate the truth, who rejoice. They can't get away from you now. It means you're fishing in the bucket. That's not cause for discouragement. That's cause for rejoicing. That means that you have an unprecedented opportunity, not a reason for retreat. That means that you have been blessed by God for victory and not defeat. Let me give you quickly three things that we learn from Joshua chapter 11. Joshua chapter 11, three things. First, in verses 1 to 5, you see the confrontation. And then in verses 6 to 15, you see the conflict. And then thirdly, in verses 16 to 23, you see the conquest. This is a confrontation, and Joshua looked around, and he literally saw that he was surrounded by the enemy. Not just any enemy. These were tribes and kings who normally fight among themselves. They hate each other, but then they got a confederation going, and they got united against Joshua. The Amorites and the Ites and all the mosquito bites, they were all got united together, and they basically ready for Joshua. But Joshua also knew that God promised victory. Therefore, he knew he's got a confrontation going. They were surrounded from the east and the west and the south everywhere. But their attitude was not, you know, how fast can we run? Or, woe to us, we're doomed. Or, it is hopeless. Look at it now. We might as well raise the white flag and surrender. Or what good can we do such with all these odds are against us? No, like that Baker Company in the Korean War. He said, we are surrounded, but the enemy can't get away from us now. Sure, the enemy had massive armies. In fact, Josephus, the Jewish historian, he speculated that there were about 300,000 infantry soldiers. There were about 10,000 cavalry troops. There were about 20,000 chariots. All surrounded the people of God as they began to spread into the land of promise. I mean, the odds were against the people of God big time. They could never have hoped to win such a battle. I mean, it looked hopeless. And yes, it would have been hopeless if you take Jehovah out of the equation. Secondly, there was a conflict. Joshua did not wait for the enemy to come to him. He took the battle to the enemy. But I have no doubt in my mind that as Joshua was marching those 5 days into the battle, I have no doubt in my mind, he's probably saying to himself, my goodness, there are probably hundreds of thousands of soldiers and thousands of chariots. And then he looks at his motley crew and says, man, those guys really. You say, well, Michael, how do you know that? How do you know that Joshua was beginning to feel fearful as he was marching in the battle? I'm going to show you in a minute. But I'm convinced Joshua probably, and he was saying to himself, he said, am I doing the right thing? Is God going to go with us again like he did in Jericho and Ai? Will he really deliver us one more time? But here's the wonderful thing about our God. And you find it in verse 6 of Joshua 11. If you have your own Bible, underline it, mark it, write it out, do whatever you want, hang it on the wall. Verse 6 of Joshua 11. The Lord said to Joshua, do not be afraid of them, because by this time tomorrow, I will hand all of them over to Israel. Did you get that? Why is God telling him not to be afraid? Let me tell you something. Every time you see the Lord, it's like the angel came to Paul in the prison and said, Paul, don't be afraid. God is not wasting words. He only comes and says, don't be afraid if he knows the person is afraid. And he knew that Joshua is probably beginning to lose a little bit of heart. His knees began to knock. And he said to him, don't be afraid. I'm going to give them to you. The victory is yours. Let me tell you something of uttermost importance. If you retreat from claiming the souls of lost people for Christ, if you retreat from that call of being an ambassador of Jesus Christ, reconciling people to Christ, in your school, in your neighborhood, in your workplace, if you retreat and you say to yourself, you know, this is just not for me, I don't feel qualified, I don't feel adequate, let me tell you, none of us, including this preacher, feel qualified or adequate. But that's a good sign. That's always a good sign. We say, man, I can't do this. I'm just one person. What can I do? My plate is full right now. I got so much stuff that I have to do. I'm just going to settle for walking with the Lord and just reading my Bible every day, have my quiet time, go to church. I'm just going to settle for even being part of a Bible study group. That's enough. I really can do. I just don't know about claiming the lost people for Christ. That's just not for me. And you begin to retreat from that call of God on your life as a witness for Christ. I'm not discouraging you from doing all these things, but I want you to listen to me very carefully. If you begin to think that way, if you retreat from the battle for the souls, it will not be long before the enemy goes after those other things in your life too. And then in a short period of time, you begin to find that your prayer life is fizzled out, that your going to church is just a routine, that your fellowship becomes a social event. What am I trying to tell you? When you go on the offensive, when you take the battle to the enemy, when you do not wait for the battle to come to you, but take the battle to the enemy's territory, you will have victory in all the other areas as well. Your prayer life will be vibrant. Your worship is going to be powerful. Your fellowship is going to be dynamic. Let me illustrate this because it's so important. I don't want you to miss it. I am told that when you rigorously physically exercise, your body releases chemicals into the bloodstream. And that chemical stimulates the brain to make your body temperature rises. And when your body temperature rises, it's like having a fever. And fever is the body's way that God created in it to help it fight the bacteria and the viruses and the germs and all those blighters that get into us. A high body temperature helps to strengthen the white cell's defense system to counter the microbe intruders. And simply put, listen to me, physical exercise puts you on the offensive so you don't sit back and get sick and take a medicine to fight that sickness. Now, I hope you're going to physically exercise, but I want you to learn something spiritual from this, as I have, because it's in the same way. When you go on the offensive, spiritually speaking, campaigning for the souls of the lost men and women, you will have victory ahead of time. You will be strong and have a strong spiritual immune system. And sure enough, God kept his word and they got the victory, which brings me, thirdly, to the conquest. Listen carefully, please. The victory came just as God promised, but the conquest took time. The conquest took perseverance. The conquest took persistence. The conquest took dedication. The conquest took patience. One story that I learned from my days in Australia that always reminds me of the importance of persistence. There was an Australian explorer by the name of Hamilton Hume. And those early days, those pioneer days, and if you ever see the roads, in the Australian roads, you will understand, you have deep appreciation for these people. Hamilton Hume took a team of explorers with him, and they wanted to cut a path between Sydney and Melbourne. And along the way, as they were making their way, they ran into a crisis. They came face to face with a mountain range, actually known as the Hume Range. And the men were thoroughly exhausted. They were worn out. And they went to Mr. Hume and said, "Mr. Hume, please, let's just give up and go home. We have come a long way already. Let somebody else do this." Hume pointed to a high mountain way out in the distance. And he said to them, No, we must climb that mountain. We must climb that one. I am sure that when we get on the top of that mountain, we'll be able to see the ocean. And we can go home and tell of our success. In desperate struggle, they climbed that mountain. And when they reached the top of that mountain, you can imagine their utter despair. All they could see was miles and miles and miles of ridges and gullies and all covered with trees. The goal was not anywhere near in sight. But they kept on going until they finally arrived to their destination. In fact, they named that particular mountain that Hume kept saying, "You got to go to this one," they called it Mount Disappointment. And beloved, let me tell you something. If you are anything like me, I'm sure you have met so many Mount Disappointments in your life. And you had a choice either to climb Mount Disappointment with the power of Jehovah or give up. And regardless of your Mount Disappointment may be, God the Father, God the Son, and God the Holy Spirit are calling you to conquer your Mount Disappointment. And that perseverance paid off. And today, millions of people drive on the Hume Highway. You see, Joshua knew that God has given them the victory. All he needed was to persevere until he experienced it. Listen to me. God had brought them from the wilderness into the land, across the Jordan, past the walls of Jericho. Why? So that they can be decimated by the enemy in the middle of the promised land? No, so that he might continue to give them victory. And if I know anything about God, if I know anything about my God with whom I have been walking for over 40 years, I know that he wants the same thing for you. Listen to me, I'm ready to conclude. Let me exhort you. Settle for nothing less than total victory. Pray for nothing less than total victory. Sacrifice for nothing less than total victory. When the battle heats up, claim nothing less but total victory. When the enemy appears to be strong and powerful, dig in your heels and claim total victory. When Satan goes after you, take the battle to him, go to his territories, and God will give you complete victory.
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8: It is the value of your soul that caused the God of power and might to hang helplessly on a wooden cross.
1: Because God loves you.
8: He really loves you.
9: I was on a spiritual seeking journey. I was trying to find myself spiritually. So I was just looking into something, someone, reaching out somewhere spiritually to find myself.
10: We ended up going to a New Age church. The people were talking about dead people and wanted to connect to them. But it wasn't until I started having demonic attacks I realised what I was caught in. I felt stuck. I thought there was no way out. I knew I needed help. I come home from work one day and something clear in me said, call out for help. And I just looked up at the ceiling and I said, if you're there, I surrender to you. And 3 nights later, I have that encounter with Jesus. He tells me he loves me.
9: I did not believe a word he said. Not until his character started changing.
10: God was drawing her and I think she started to believe.
9: We were continually going to places, events, conferences, trying to find a hit of God.
10: We ended up going to the event of Dr. Yusuf. He talked about rebellion is the only core root of sin, and that comes from us. We choose to rebel.
8: Whenever we talk about sins, we're talking about the fruit. But the fruit is not going to be taken care of unless the root has been taken care of.
9: I remember Holy Spirit was drawing me closer. I was seeking more. I knew there was more to whatever I was experiencing. And I stood up and said, you know, I put my hands up. I said, I want more. I need more. I know there's more.
8: When you humbly accept his dying on that cross to be for your redemption, you will find eternal life. You will be assured of heaven.
9: The enemy's not going to give up. He's still going to come and come and come, and he comes after you, especially if you're going to tell truth and bear all and give yourself to God completely. You've got the choice. Are you going to listen to those lies or are you going to push through the truth?
10: Yep, that's it.
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0: News.
1: I'm Alan Baskin. The federal government says it won't provide assistance to any Australian members of Islamic State trying to return home. Perth-born paediatrician Tarek Kamle was previously thought to have been killed, but is now believed to be alive in an Iraqi jail. It's understood he's one of 13 Australian men hoping to be released and returned to Australia. Federal Minister Murray Watt has told Channel 9 it can be difficult to block citizens from coming back.
2: There are constitutional limits around the ability of a government to prevent an Australian citizen from returning to Australia. And that's why more than 40 Australian foreign fighters returned under the coalition government. We've demonstrated already that where we have opportunities under the law to prevent people from coming back on a temporary basis, then we will do that.
1: Rebel Wilson has successfully defended her federal court defamation case against actress Charlotte McInnes, who starred in Wilson's directorial debut, The Deb. Justice Elizabeth Raper dismissed the lawsuit, ruling McInnes failed to prove social media posts written by Wilson caused or were likely to cause serious harm to her reputation. A Melbourne hospital has apologised after an identity mix-up

0: led to police wrongfully declaring a living woman dead. Medical records for two people were inadvertently merged, leading to the misidentification. Operators of a Sydney store have been fined more than $1 million as part of the crackdown on the tobacco black market. Josh Bryant takes up the story.
1: Since November, there have been 32 successful prosecutions in New South Wales as part of the compliance crackdown attempting to shut stores selling illegal cigarettes and vapes. One store in Hornsby has been hit with a record $1.1 million penalty, caught continuing to operate in defiance of a closure order handed to them by New South Wales Health. There are 16 other cases still before the courts, which the state's health minister says should send a strong message to anyone thinking about doing the wrong thing. But Ryan Park is also reiterating his plea for the federal government to come to the table and act on the tobacco excise.
2: Can't have a situation where we have two separate markets, the legal and legal market, with the price difference so great.
1: Josh Bryant, Sydney.
0: A major biofuel operation has been handed another funding boost by the federal government. $32 million is being put forward for the developments in Victoria and South Australia, which will use forestry waste to create clean jet fuel. A trade union wants the Union Jack removed from the Australian flag. The Manufacturing Workers Union has made the call in a proposed policy to be discussed at Labor's National Conference. It argues the symbol is a constant reminder of the old ruling class and colonial empire. OpenAI has disclosed that its advanced artificial intelligence models independently hacked another tech company to steal information they needed to pass an internal evaluation. The AI agents managed to break out of a restricted testing environment to carry out a cyber attack. OpenAI says it's working with the other company involved to investigate what happened. This is Air News. The most successful New South Wales Rugby League State of Origin coach of all time is endorsing Andrew Johns for the top job. With Laurie Daly tipped to walk away after winning this year's series, the search is underway for a replacement. Speaking on his Six Tackles with Gus podcast, Phil Gould says Joey should take the reins for his own sake.
3: Could he do it? Yes, he could. Should he do it? Well, he probably should, because what's going to happen is he's going to get to 60, 70 years of age and probably regret that he didn't.
0: Jason Riles is shrugging off criticism of his performance in 2 years as Eels coach, insisting the club is heading in the right direction. In AFL, Giants veteran Stephen Canelio is hoping to sign a contract extension and finish his career as a one-club player. Adelaide will be without key defender Mark Keane for the Round 20 clash with Collingwood in Adelaide. Keane has been ruled out due to illness, with Nick Murray set to replace him. A Portuguese club has reportedly made a huge bid to entice rising Socceroos star Nestori Irinkunda. Sporting Lisbon is willing to pay more than $32 million for the Aussie, who scored a stunning goal against Turkey at the World Cup. Australian Independent Radio News.
4: The promise of God comes from Isaiah 41. For I, the Lord your God, hold your right hand. It is I who says to you, fear not, I will help you.

0: Amazing the lengths to which people will go to pursue coincidence and superstition. Hi, I'm Chuck Swindoll. I read about a college student who dreamed everything in yellow. He needed a car in his dream, so he looked for a car that was yellow, inside and out. And he bought it, yellow all over. Turned out to be a lemon. Some things are spelled out in Scripture very clearly. We should follow those instructions carefully. Other things, however, are left to our good judgment and even preference. If it's not a question of right or wrong, well, God has allowed us plenty of room. It's called liberty. Just be careful of the power of suggestion. You don't want a lemon in your life.
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There's a very good reason why mountain climbers drive metal stakes into the rock. It's not for the climb up, it's for when things go wrong. The wind, the slip, the sudden drop, when everything gives way, they need something that won't. Hi, I'm Bernie Diamond and welcome again to Fresh. In 1940, engineers began building the Tacoma Narrows Bridge in Washington State. It looked strong. It stretched nearly a mile. It was praised for its sleek design. But they didn't calculate adequately for the wind. Just 4 months after it opened, it twisted apart and collapsed in spectacular fashion. Why? Because the foundations weren't strong enough to keep the whole thing intact. I wonder, how often have you made the same mistake? You have some great idea. You race forward into what seems to be a good idea. But again, you've underestimated the headwinds that inevitably strike. There is an alternative. Isaiah chapter 26, verse 4. Trust in the Lord forever, because the Lord is the rock. The Lord will always protect us. It's easy to trust God when the going's easy. But this verse isn't for those easy times. It's for when the winds pick up, when what you thought was stable starts to twist and creak. Trust in the Lord forever, because the Lord is the rock. Not a theory, not a feeling, not a Sunday school slogan. Your rock. Unshakable, immovable, forever. You don't have to be strong. You don't have to know how it ends. You just need to be anchored. So drive your stake in deep and say, no matter what shakes, I will not be moved, because your rock simply won't be. That's God's word, fresh for you today. Ah, powerful stuff. Imagine the power that would be unleashed in your life. Power to become all that God made you to be, if you allowed him to speak his word into your heart every day. Well, that's exactly why I'd love to send you your fresh devotional message each day. 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
1: If you should ask the average person, their idea is that their primary responsibility is their work. 5 days a week, 8 hours a day, they got to give it to the employer. That's number one responsibility. They'll say, well, if I don't do it, I'll get fired. And so they have a day on Saturday to do whatever they please, and then Sunday maybe. My friend, do you know what God's view of this is? Sunday is number one. Sunday is the priority day. Sunday is the day to get ready to go out and to do what? To carry out your job? No. To minister to the people around you while you're working at a secular vocation to make enough money to keep on ministering. That's God's viewpoint.
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2: 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I can't remember the last time I used cash. 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It's where the congregation brings the physical fruits of their labour to church and lay them on the altar in thanks to God. It's a wonderful physical reminder of what they've produced and God's goodness in their lives. It's old, but it's very helpful. Our Tap and Go society separates us both from earning and giving and reduces our gratitude. We need to look for ways that we recognise God's goodness in what we earn and build our gratitude for what we have.
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1: Here's an amplified promise from the book of Ephesians, chapter 2, verses 4 to 5, to inspire and encourage you. But God, so rich is he in his mercy, because of and in order to satisfy the great and wonderful and intense love with which he loved us, even when we were slain by our own shortcomings and trespasses, he made us alive together in fellowship and in union with Christ. He gave us the very life of Christ himself, the same new life with which he quickened him for. It is by his favour and mercy, which you did not deserve, that you are delivered from judgment and made partakers of Christ's salvation.
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1: True story, when I was a little kid, I used to catch flies and put them on a string. You basically get some sewing thread and make a tiny noose on the end. Then you catch a fly and hold it by its wings. You carefully slip the loop over the fly's head and tighten it just a little. Then you hold onto the other end and, well, I remember it was great until the fly's head fell off. But some people see God like that. They think the God of the universe is there to cater to their every whim and wish, basically a fly on a string. However, when you really get to know him, you'll realize that he is much bigger and better than you ever imagined. And you'll learn that ultimately, he's the God of the unexpected and the most incredible surprises. Remember, God isn't your fly on a string.
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